0: 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Part of the Sing Democracy 250 celebration, premiering in just a few minutes on PBS.
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1: Here's your forecast for eastern North Carolina tonight. Partly cloudy, lows around 53 degrees, northwest winds around 6 miles per hour. Tomorrow, sunny, highs around 76, northwest winds 8 to 11 with gusts as high as 18 miles per hour. Saturday night, partly cloudy, lows at 52 degrees. 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

0: Renee Fleming with Bela Fleck and Jerry Douglas. A traditional tune called The Cuckoo, Delightfully Dark. Oh, what a groove. We're off to Rome at a moment's notice. In just a moment.
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0: Here's the Flute Divertimento by Italian composer Ferruccio Busoni, performed as it should be by the Rome Symphony Orchestra featuring flautist Laura Mincuzzi.

0: Laura Minguzzi, flautist with the Rome Symphony Orchestra led by Francesco La Vecchia, the flute Divertimento by Ferruccio Busoni.
1: Here's your forecast for eastern North Carolina tonight. Partly cloudy, lows around 53 degrees, northwest winds around 6 miles per hour. Tomorrow, sunny, highs around 76, northwest winds 8 to 11 with gusts as high as 18 miles per hour. Saturday night, partly cloudy, lows at 52 degrees. 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
0: Tell me if you've heard this one before.

0: Is it too late in the year for some wedding music? Never. Come on, it's still only September. I got married in October. And in a fever. That's Yolanda Canessas on the harp, getting all matrimonial. The Canon by Johann Pachelbel.
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0: Felix Mendelssohn's first piano trio is considered to be one of his greatest chamber music works. It was one that he liked quite a bit himself. The story goes that when he performed it on piano in London, only the violinist and cellist had parts. There was no piano part. He said, "Never mind, just put a book on the piano and a person can turn the pages from time to time, so I don't need to look as though I played by heart." He knew the whole thing.

0: one last chance to be in a summer garden with the Bournemouth Symphony Orchestra led by Richard Hickox. The piece was by Frederick Delius.
1: Here's your forecast for eastern North Carolina tonight. Partly cloudy, lows around 53 degrees, northwest winds around 6 miles per hour. Tomorrow, sunny, highs around 76, northwest winds 8 to 11 with gusts as high as 18 miles per hour. Saturday night, partly cloudy, lows at 52 degrees. 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
0: 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You and I are often hearing the beautiful tones of flautist Laurel Zucker on this program. She composes as well. Here is a piece all her own called Aurora Borealis.

0: Here's your forecast for eastern North Carolina tonight. Partly cloudy, lows around 53 degrees, northwest winds around 6 miles per hour. Tomorrow, sunny, highs around 76, northwest winds 8 to 11 with gusts as high as 18 miles per hour. Saturday night, partly cloudy, lows at 52 degrees. 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

0: clarinetist Joaquin Valdepeñas, pianist Bernadine Blaha, and violinist Rivka Golani with Fairy Tales by Robert Schumann. I'm Melanie Renata with a fun guitar concerto for you in just a minute. You're listening to Music Through the Night.
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0: He never actually wrote any music for the guitar, but the sounds of Isaac Albéniz embody the guitar aura, and his piano works translate beautifully to the instrument, and inspired composer Stephen Goss to create a work as a bit of an homage, a piece called the Albéniz Concerto, and this is just a small slice of it.

0: Many conductors choose to slow that work down a touch. Asma Vanska, on the other hand, stays true to Sibelius's suggested speed, at least for the first movement, but you can feel that momentum through the whole thing. Vanska there conducting the Minnesota Orchestra for Sibelius's first symphony in E minor.
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0: charming, joyful movement pouring from the chamber music Palm Beach for the Ballet du Corps by Gabrielle Pierney. I'm Melanie Renata. So glad to have you here for some music through the night. Don't move a muscle. A stunning piano concerto from Prokofiev coming up in just a moment.
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0: It opens with a big romantic melody. Piano and strings singing together, but don't get too comfortable. Prokofiev quickly abandoned it for a dazzling athletic keyboard workout instead. It's his first piano concerto in D-flat major, shared with you here by the Janáček Philharmonic and pianist Anna Schellest.

0: powerful brass fanfares, gorgeous cellos, and a march worthy of a king, or two kings, Grieg's Sigurd, Yourself Our Sweet, the Royal Philharmonic performing.
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0: This work may very well scratch every musical itch you have. It introduces you to some of the most memorable themes from Dvorak, and is the work he created after he changed his mind about the cello. He'd always thought the cello was, not strong enough to carry the weight of a concerto. And of course, there are some mellow moments that exist. It is a cello concerto, after all. But dance-like momentum kicks in here and there, and you will understand why this concerto is often considered the best in the cello repertoire. It's all coming up later this hour. I'm Melanie Renata. This is Music Through the Night. This hour begins in a regal manner. Music crafted during the restoration of the English monarchy. And nothing says royalty better than a trumpet. Alison Balsam, uplifted here by the English concert. Henry Purcell's King Arthur Suite.

0: trumpeter Alison Balsam and the English Concert with some Baroque theatrics, the King Arthur Suite by Henry Purcell. I'm Melanie Renata. You're listening to Music Through the Night, and it's a Friday night, so some dancey energy in just a tick.
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0: Though the hour be dark, a little vibrancy never hurt anyone. Guitarist John Williams with unending energy and a technique that I really can't wrap my head around. It's a Venezuelan dance by composer Antonio Lauro.

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0: Dvorak giving the cello soloist plenty of room to breathe and play around. Cellist Alexander Mikheyev taking full advantage there with the London Symphony, Dvorak's Cello Concerto in B minor.
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0: For a divertimento that sure had a lot going on. A work by Michael Ippolito, shared with you there by the CO Chamber Orchestra. I'm Melanie Renata. Hey there. I've got a lyrical oboe coming up for you in just a bit. You're listening to Music Through the Night.
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0: When Ralph Vaughan Williams wrapped up his Fifth Symphony, he realized he had some scraps left over. And instead of letting them go to waste, he reworked those discarded ideas into something entirely new. This lush pastoral concerto for oboe. Here's the English Chamber Orchestra and oboist Neil Black.

0: taking folk flavor from the Andes Mountains and giving them his own Peruvian spin. Celso Garrido-Leca's Andean folk dances, shared with you there by the Norwegian Radio Orchestra.
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0: He witnessed the musical world change completely. However, Alexander Glazunov was pretty well set with how he liked to do things. He was trained by Rimsky-Korsakov and grounded in Romantic tradition. He was what one might call a conservative composer, focused on beauty and lyricism. But when it came to his concertos, well, he allowed himself some space to play. Familiar romantic forms start to blur. Melodies slip into one another. There's just a sense of free-flowing freedom of sound. You'll hear it in this work. It's on the way. I'm Melanie Renata. Stay with me.

0: Altogether, the Newman family holds 92 Academy Award nominations. That's the most of any family in Oscar history. So, of course, they needed to be acknowledged in pianist Gloria Chang's album that she dreamt up called Montage, Great Film Composers and the Piano. There she shared Randy Newman's homage to Alfred, Emil, and Lionel Newman. The energy picks up with the violin concerto in just a tick. I'm Melanie Renata.
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0: This flows in one continuous piece, every movement tucked within another. Glazunov's Violin Concerto in A Minor. Here's violinist Nikolai Znaider and the Bavarian Radio Symphony.

0: Violinist Nikolai Znaider and the Bavarian Radio Symphony, Glazunov's Violin Concerto in A Minor, some traditional Romantic era sounds with just a slight bending of the rules, a Melanie Renata with some sweeping romantic melodies in just a moment.
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0: Just incredible finger work there by pianist Danny Driver, uplifted by the BBC Scottish Symphony, Rebecca Miller conducting. Cécile Chaminade's single movement firework, her Concertstück in C-sharp minor.
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0: The Shanghai Quartet with one of China's national treasures, a piece of music called Reflections of the Moon in the Iroquois Spring by Yan Junhua. I'm Melanie Renata with a beautiful morning in sound on the horizon.
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0: Franz Joseph Haydn was once tasked with crafting a symphony for each time of day, morning, noon, and night. This is his vibrant morning symphony, his sixth in D major, shared with you here by the Academy of St. Martin in the Fields, Neville Mariner at the podium.

0: the Academy of St. Martin in the Fields with a vibrant sunrise in sound, Haydn's Sixth Symphony in D, known as Morning. The mood gets even brighter with a bit of Baroque in just a minute. I'm Melanie Renata.
1: 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I began listening to Public Radio East in the early 90s. I like to listen to both music and news. I like Away With Words, All Things Considered, Wait, Wait, Don't Tell Me, This American Life. 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When I listened to the fund drives, I felt obligated in a way that I'm proud that I have ownership in PRE. 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
0: Whatever mood you're greeting this morning with, this work can only enhance it. Tafel Musik here with Handel's Concerto for Two Orchestras, number 1 in B-flat major, Jean Lamont conducting.

0: A morning mood booster with Handel's Joyful Concerto for Two Orchestras, number one in B-flat major, Jean Lemann conducting Tafel Musik. I'm Melanie Renata. Thanks for sharing some time and space with me this morning. Be sure to be good to yourself today. And be good to your neighbor too, okay?
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0: quite the showpiece for the oboe. Burkhard Gletzner was the oboist with the Berlin Symphony Orchestra. That concerto on themes by Donizetti by Antonio Pasculi. Still ahead, speaking of a showpiece for a particular instrument, we'll give the euphonium some love, and we'll hear some music from Florence Price after the break.
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0: Amakare Ponchielli is chiefly known for his operas, but this was the first ever concerto for the euphonium. And we heard Roland Froscher play the euphonium with the Mecklenburg Staatskapelle Schwerin, that euphonium concerto in E-flat.
1: Hey, this is Paige Atkins, and I'm from River Bend, North Carolina. I started listening to Public Radio East in 1980 when I moved to Pamlico County. I've been a big fan for all those years, and I have listened to a lot of news, so I'd like to encourage anybody to support Public Radio East and to volunteer if you have the time. I'm a supporter and a volunteer, and I find it really rewarding. I know that most people have probably heard on the news and seen in the news that all the funding had been cut for public radio and public television. And I would like to encourage anybody who listens to take this opportunity to support PRE. And it's an opportunity for you to make a statement about what you believe and the things that you support. 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
0: Ward Jacobson in on this Saturday morning, the final weekend of September. Up next, it's one of those unfairly forgotten films by Federico Fellini, Orchestra Rehearsal from 1979. It depicts the artistic and political struggle between a German conductor and his Italian orchestra. And it was Nino Rota's last film score. And here it is.

0: Orchestra rehearsal, music by Nino Rota. It was the orchestra of La Scala, Milan. I'm Ward Jacobson.
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0: a wonderful 6.5 minute vision of Spain through the eyes of Frenchman Emmanuel Chabrier's España. It was the Paris National Opera Orchestra. And coming up next, we'll have a concerto for not one, not two, but three instruments by Beethoven. So stay close.
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3: There's something special about knowing that right now, someone else is listening too. 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
0: A concerto for three instruments, piano, violin, and cello. Pretty daring venture for the composer. So why did Beethoven take on a challenge like that? Well, supposedly to provide the Archduke Rudolph, who was then a 16-year-old student of the composer, to provide him with a performing vehicle that would not be as demanding as a solo concerto. The theory, well, doesn't really compute, for even though there are three players to share the solo responsibilities, each player must not only be concerned with being in sync with the orchestra, but also with each other. Well, at any rate, the first and apparently only performance of the triple concerto during Beethoven's lifetime was in May of 1807, and it's not certain whether royal or a commoner's hands were at the piano. We don't know that for sure. What is certain, though, is that the concerto met with very little success at its premiere. Here it is in the very capable hands of Marie Kodama on the piano, Kolja Blacher playing violin, and Johannes Moser cello with the German Symphony Orchestra.

0: The Triple Concerto in C, Opus 56 by Beethoven.
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2: 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Ken and Jen chose today in celebration of the marriage of their daughter Savannah and Jordan Rutner.

0: can easily hear the Russian troops and Central Asians traveling across the flat, unforested grasslands. Full of great tunes, In the Steppes of Central Asia by Alexander Borodin. 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
2: This is Bird Note. Birds have many ways of grabbing a meal. They swoop, dive, peck, hop, and hover for food. But birds called prions have an especially creative approach. They pass seawater through their mouths and filter it to catch tiny animals, such as krill and other small crustaceans. It's similar to how baleen whales feed, leading to the prion's nickname, the whale bird. These broad-billed prions fly near the surface, dipping their bills into the water. The sides of their bills have comb-like structures. Small food items get trapped in the combs as the water flows past. In Greek, the word prion means saw, which refers to the bird's highly specialized mouth. There are 7 species of prions, all found in the southern latitudes of the Atlantic and Pacific. While some breed on frigid islands off the coast of Antarctica, others, such as the fairy prion, nest in the comparatively warm climates of Australia and New Zealand. All prions dig burrows for their nests, giving them some protection from predators. See photos of prions when you visit our website, birdnote.org. I'm Ariana Rimmel. 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
0: This hour. Here are 4 medieval dances. Well, actually, one of the 4. The Galliard by Joseph Lauber.

0: Yo Dance by Liu Tishan. Zhu Fei Yang played guitar.
1: This is Kerry Cheatham. I live in Arapahoe. I found Public Radio East while I was traveling down here with my sailboat and listened to it on the water. Listened to it on my car. Loved it so much here, we eventually moved to Arapahoe about 20 years ago. I've been a loyal listener since then. Some of the stuff that we like to listen to, of course, is the news to make sure we know what's going on in the world. Fresh Air is one of my favorites. This American Life. I always take time out to listen to Science Friday. I really like listening to the Moth Radio Hour with the storytelling. I find myself laughing and crying. At night, we always turn on Neil Gannaway Show, The Sound. I love listening. It's always new stuff. It turns me on to some artists I didn't know about. And on the weekend, we've got some great music shows, too, with E-Town and American Roots. On Sunday night, we always turn on the jazz show. Not all public radio stations carry all of these shows. Really pretty amazing to me that our little station that feeds Eastern North Carolina has such a wide variety of entertainment and news that all day long you can stay connected.
0: Ottorino Respighi's interest in music of the 17th and 18th centuries dated back to the first decade of the 20th century, when his transcription of a work by Monteverdi was performed during a visit to Berlin. Respighi's best-known efforts of this sort are his three suites of ancient airs and dances, which collect transcriptions of Baroque lute pieces, and also this work, titled The Birds. It's from 1928. And rather than lute works, for this music, Respighi turned to keyboard pieces from various 17th-century composers. This is the Orpheus Chamber Orchestra.

0: The Orpheus Chamber Orchestra, they play without a conductor. They play music by Respighi, the birds. Up next, we'll hear, we will hear Hilary Hahn play some Dvorak. That's coming up after the break.
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1: This is violinist Hilary Hahn with the Frankfurt Radio Symphony Orchestra, and the third movement from Dvorak's Violin Concerto in A Minor.

0: Dvorak's A minor violin concerto was written for the virtuoso Yosef Joachim, and there were numerous revisions, like it over many years along the way. Supposedly, Joachim was never completely satisfied. Kind of hard to believe. That third movement, almost perfection. We heard Hilary Hahn with the Frankfurt Radio Symphony Orchestra.
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0: a musical peek at A Day in the Life of a Butterfly. The Butterfly's Ball by Frederick Cowan. It was the BBC National Orchestra of Wales.
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0: Well, this week's new Classical Tracks with Julie Amacher features an interview with Alice Sarah Ott, the pianist, who has a new recording out featuring piano works by the Icelandic composer Johan Johansson. It's a disc that presents the world premiere recordings of piano transcriptions of Johansson's most famous works. And it's music performed on a very special piano. 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This week's version of New Classical Tracks is waiting for you there. Julie's full interview. And here's a little taste of some of this music. This is from the new record, and this is from the film score, The Theory of Everything, Johansson's music, from that 2014 film that starred Eddie Redmayne and Felicity Jones. Alice Sarah Ott is at the piano.

0: 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His music featured on a new recording with Alice Sarah Ott, who played the piano there. 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

0: a concerto for oboe d'amore by J.S. Bach. John Aberger was the soloist with Tafelmusik, led by Gene Lamont. I'm Ward Jacobson with listener-supported classical music. 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

0: Seems like finally when they got to Return of the King in the Lord of the Rings trilogy, it started winning all the Oscars. I mean, it won some before that, but that was like a big winner. And it still holds the record as one of the top three films to win the most Academy Awards, tied with Ben-Hur and Titanic, if I remember correctly. I think that still stands. Coming up, more costume epics.
1: 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Ken and Jen chose today in celebration of the marriage of their daughter Savannah and Jordan Rutner.
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0: Well, the costumes in this movie are fabulous. And actually, Ruth Carter wrote a book about designing the costumes for Black Panther. She won an Oscar for Best Costume Design for the 2018 Black Panther, and she was the first African-American woman to win an Oscar in the costume design category. So quite a historical milestone. Ludwig Göransson did the music. Here's United Nations and the end credits.

0: Music from Henry V, Non Nobis Domine, before everybody heads into battle. And that was the City of Birmingham Symphony, led by Simon Rattle. I'm Lynn Warfel.
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0: James Horner's music from Titanic, Hymn to the Sea. That had some very, very cool costumes. And I remember that first hat that Kate Winslet is wearing kind of reminds me of one of the Cecil Beaton hats from My Fair Lady. More costume epics on Saturday Cinema.
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0: Well, this movie was nominated for an Oscar for costume design, didn't win, but that's okay because the costumes were fabulous. We're not talking about Oscar winners necessarily. It's Memoirs of a Geisha, the music by John Williams, who is leading the studio orchestra. The cello soloist is Yo-Yo Ma.

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0: From the heiress in 1949 to the sting in 1971, Edith Head's costume Oscars. That was the entertainer. Of course, we heard that in The Sting. Hope you enjoyed Saturday Cinema Costume Epics. I'm Lynn Werfel.
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0: Robert McDuffie in the Atlanta Symphony, I think I erroneously said Cincinnati, playing the theme with variations by Miklos Rocha.
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0: Well, this is music by Franz Schubert. It's the Magic Harp Overture. Also was first it came to light as music for Rosamunda that didn't do so well, so he kind of kept it for another purpose. Here's the Magic Harp / Rosamunda.

0: The Magic Harp, reused music from Rosamunde, music by Franz Schubert. And in that performance, it was the London Classical Players, led by Roger Norrington.
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0: It takes me back to 1968. Classical Gas, Mason Williams wrote it. Keith Combs played it. Mason Williams originally did that with some studio musicians later known as the Wrecking Crew.
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0: This is a Haydn symphony at this juncture, number 99, with the Austro-Hungarian Haydn Orchestra.

0: Well, there you get the Offenbach sound at the end of the Snowflake Ballet, just a small portion of a huge fairy tale opera that was called The Voyage Trip to the Moon. And yeah, very similar to Jules Verne's. He noticed that as well, and they kind of went around a little bit, but nothing ever came of it. And it's fabulous. I mean, some of the characters are Fantasia and Cosmos and Microscope and the Charlatans. It's terrific. And once you get to the moon and the land of the paunchy, they dance that ballet, the Snowflake Ballet, with the Gulbenkian Orchestra led by Michael Schwerchewski. I'm Lynn Werfel. Thank you so much for joining me.
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0: This is music by Nino Rota for a Fellini film, 8 and a half. This is Walking the Gangplank.

0: Lovely and Lilting. Hello, Young Lovers from The King and I, that performance by pianist Stephen Huff.
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0: 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I'm Lynn Warfel.
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3: When to save something and when to pitch it, there's a conundrum. Throwing things away can feel so liberating as long as there are no regrets or second thoughts. So, if you find yourself asking, save or toss, and you decide to save, it's best if it's done in an organized way. Just offhand, I can't think of many kids who can be described as organized, but Benjamin Britten was no ordinary kid. At age 10 or thereabouts, he began writing some musical sketches, which he then squirreled away somewhere safe. A decade later, he transformed them into his simple symphony. I'm Mindy Rattner. It's on the way this hour.

0: a piano sonata by Fanny Mendelssohn, played by Anna Scheleste. She and her husband, pianist Dimitri Scheleste, have an appearance at Carnegie Hall on October 18th, then a benefit, some chamber music, and in late November, right around Thanksgiving time, Anna Scheleste will be in Tel Aviv playing Rachmaninoff with the Israel Philharmonic.
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0: We are. It's a good thing that Benjamin Britten saved some musical sketches he made when he was 10, 11, 12 years old. He turned them into the Simple Symphony. Iona Brown and the Norwegian Chamber Orchestra made this recording.

0: The Simple Symphony, an alliterative work with alliterative movement titles as well. Music by Benjamin Britten. There's more. This music, published as his Opus 4 when he was, in his 20s, based on sketches he made as a child. Iona Brown conducted the Norwegian Chamber Orchestra, an ensemble now in its 50th year.
1: Well, it's the best way to learn about what's going on locally, and the fact that it's not biased by any people that are supporting it politically or otherwise. It's a nice neutral station. It's like honest news. And ever since they cut the funding for it last year, I've been donating. I suddenly decided it was time to step up to the Barker Leadership Circle because I just felt I should go up with the thinner air, with the people that are digging in a little deeper into their pockets. It's crucially important. I can't think of anything more important in this day and age of fake news and to get good, real, honest reporting. Whether it's something I like to hear or don't like to hear, but I should hear. That's the most important part, is unfiltered and unbiased. I am Jeffrey Smith from New Bern, North Carolina, and I support PRE proudly.
0: The best known work by Jean Sibelius.

0: Finlandia. 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

0: The Canon by Johann Pachelbel, born or baptized 11 September 1653. 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

0: He was a contemporary and friend. Oh, and compatriot too, of Edvard Grieg. He was Johann Svensson, born September 30th, 1840, and he was the composer of the music we just heard played by the South Jutland Symphony with conductor Bjarte Engeset. That was the Norwegian Rhapsody number 3.
1: Now that federal funding is gone forever, contributions from PRE listeners keep us on air. Thank you, Jeanette Stokes of Durham, and David and Lisa Mallison of Oak Island, for helping provide ongoing financial support.
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0: And our birthday celebration on your classical discoveries takes us to the south of France, to Marseille, where Darius Milhaud was born on September 4th, 1892. Jan-Pascal Tortelier and the Ulster Orchestra made this recording of one of Milhaud's best-known, best-loved works called Le Boeuf sur le Toit.

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1: Hi, I'm Scott Blankenship. When I was a kid, our family car was a gorgeous 1967 Ford Galaxy 500. That car became a member of the family, and Mom and Dad cared for it as lovingly as they did me and my brothers. When it was finally time to move on to something newer, Mom shed a few tears as the new owner drove it away. When it comes time to say goodbye to the car you love, turn it into the programming you love. Here's how.
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0: music that almost casts a spell in the best sort of way. Spiegel im Spiegel by Estonian composer Arvo Pärt. The violinist was Ann Akiko Myers with pianist Akira Eguchi. Arvo Pärt, born in Estonia, studied at the Tallinn State Conservatory. And before he left his native country for decades in Germany, he worked as a sound engineer for Estonian radio.
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0: One of my favorites, I admit it, is Czech composer Antonín Dvořák. He was born September 8th, 1841. And on his list of many compositions, one of the ones that really rises to the top of that list is the Symphony No. 8.

0: The Symphony No. 8, Opus 88, by Antonín Dvořák, who was born on the 8th of September, 1841. We're celebrating him on Your Classical Discoveries. We heard the Los Angeles Philharmonic, conducted by Gustavo Dudamel.
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0: Engelbert Humperdinck, the composer, not the singer, was born September 1st, 1854. From his best-known work by far comes this.

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0: Leonard Slatkin, the National Philharmonic and the Ambrosian Singers with Evening Prayer from Engelbert Humperdinck's Hansel and Gretel.
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